0: 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This is Summit News.
1: I'm Darren Bain. As peak wildfire season begins to wind down, restoration experts say there's a long road to recovery for landscapes burned by the multiple intense fires in southern BC. That recovery process is also becoming more difficult as drought and climate change led to more frequent and intense fires. Angela Kane is the head of the Shikwetmukulu Restoration and Stewardship Society, which has been restoring lands burnt in the 2017 Elephant Hill Fire. She says replanting areas after intense fires like Elephant Hill and those seen in southern BC this year is challenging.
2: What we saw was, areas that were burnt so hot that it destroyed the soil. It was like glass. There was no way for water to absorb through it.
1: Kane says climate change is also impacting the availability of seeds for replanting efforts. Another former BC Conservative has decided to join a newly formed political party, bringing their number in the legislature to 6. Our provincial reporter Emily Joveski has more.
3: Richmond Bridgeport MLA Teresa Watts says she's joining the new political party led by fellow former Conservative Peter Milibar. Watt is among the 9 MLAs who quit the BC Conservative caucus in recent weeks amid criticism of Carrie Lynn Finley's leadership. Milibar serving as interim leader of the as-yet-unnamed party. They plan to hold a leadership vote before the fall session of the legislature kicks off on October 5th. Emily Joveski, Vista News, Victoria.
1: Any Canadians planning to fly this fall just might be able to get a decent deal. This as airlines compete for passengers after the busy summer travel season, and despite the fact the industry is feeling the squeeze with the high cost of fuel. In any case, industry experts suggest increased competition could lead to a price war this fall, as demand typically slows once Canadians are back at work and school. And tears, laughs, and stories were shared at the CN Centre on Saturday, celebrating the short yet impactful life of 3-year-old Maverick Turnbull. Roughly 100 to 200 community members attended Maverick's celebration of life after he passed away on July 6th following a 2-year battle with stage 4 high-risk neuroblastoma. Derek Turnbull says having community members at the event has meant everything.
4: This community is incredible. You know, we can't thank everybody enough for coming out, for supporting, for hearing about the foundation and hearing what we're trying to do now that all this has gone on. So this community just, it's amazing to be able to be a part of it and to have them around.
1: During the event, it was announced the Maverick Turnbull Foundation, with the support of a couple of partners, have purchased the hockey gear for Nixon, who is in remission from his battle with cancer. Following the event, a memorial skate was held for Maverick. I'm Darren Bain.
0: Summit weather.
1: Taking a look outside, some periods of drizzle or rain across the northwest on Monday, and that's going to come with a high of 16 for Prince Rupert, 18 for Terrace and Kitimat. It should be sunny for the rest of the week before some showers roll in again on Friday. Temperatures will stay in the mid to high teens as well.
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I woke last night to the sound of thunder. 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Started humming a song from 1962. 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
1: 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For beautiful scenery, sledders can check out Clegg Cabin Trail or Robinson Ride Cabin Trail. 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
6: 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On the show today, Marco Belsamelli, technical director at Ornellaia, introduces his first full vintage at the famous Bulgari Estate. Our regular contributor, Jeffrey Moss, MW and owner of Lithica Wine Marketing, stops by to talk about what makes Summerland wines unique. Then we're off to New Zealand, where another chief winemaker, Ben Toombs, joins us from Craggy Range in Hawke's Bay. But up next, Peter Kelly, the 2025 Barossa Winemaker of the Year, tells the story of Thorncliffe Wines and the Barossa Valley. I'm Anthony Gismondi, and we're ready to roll.
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9: You show the light.
6: Back and joined by Peter Kelly. He's the chief winemaker at Thorncliffe Wines, a family-focused winery located in South Australia in the Eden Valley region of the Barossa. Peter, welcome to the show. Great to have you.
10: Thank you very much for having me, Anthony. It's a pleasure to join you.
6: Yeah, we're a pleasure to talk to you. I know it's early for you in the morning, but we're excited to talk about a few things today. Let's start with, I have a question. It's supposed to be everybody's dream to work for a family winery. Is that the way it's worked out for you there?
10: Oh, look, it's family wineries are a funny thing. It's certainly a dream most days, but like any business, sometimes you know, you wake up to a nightmare, but by the end of the day, we're generally pretty happy.
6: So. Yeah. Yeah. Usually you can get a decision in a day or two, at least, from a family winery.
10: Well, that's right. That's right. I work with the Clark family very closely. So, it's a nice direct line of communication.
6: Yeah. Okay. So for our listeners, Thorncliffe farms across both Barossa and Eden. What's unique and what are the strengths of those two regions? How do you work with them?
10: So I guess for people that are familiar with South Australia or Australian wine, the name Barossa is probably the name that strikes true for commonality and thinking about red wine in Australia.
6: Mm-hmm.
10: The Barossa is actually made up of two valleys. So when we refer to Barossa, it's actually Barossa Valley and the Eden Valley. So it's those two distinct regions that form the whole of the Barossa. Now, we have vineyards throughout both the Barossa Valley and the Eden Valley, and each of those contributes some quite distinct characteristics to our wines. So we've got a vineyard planted far down south of the Eden Valley, which is the Eden Valley is the higher altitude, cooler part of the Barossa.
6: Right.
10: So we have a vineyard down the southern end, which is planted up exclusively to white varieties, so Riesling, Chardonnay, Pinot Gris, and also some sparkling base Pinot Noir. And then where the winery is located is the far north of the Eden Valley, which is much more red wine territory. So thinking Shiraz, Cabernet, Merlot, and some other varieties such as Petit Verdot we grow out this way. So it's still higher elevation, but just a little bit warmer than Southern Eden. And what the vineyards produce where we are here in Northern Eden is certainly aromatic, spicy, perfumed style of reds. And then when you switch into the Barossa Valley side, it's lower elevation, a little bit warmer during the daytime, and a little bit warmer at night as well. So we get those rich, deep wines which have exceptional fruit profile and density to them.
1: Yeah.
10: And you know they both offer some fantastic reds, but individually, they look fantastic. I think we're going to be talking about our Shot Fire Shiraz later, and I can and talk about how each of those blocks contribute. Yeah.
1: Well, just by the way, Peter Kelly's the chief winemaker at Thorncliff Wines. Just before we get to the Milton Park cab, you know, climate change is reshaping wine regions, you know, around the world. I'm just wondering what the changes are. I've been looking at the Barossa now for, 40 years. I hate to say that long, but what do you see, or what do you have to do, or how have you changed or adapt to climate change in the Barossa?
10: Yeah, it's certainly a challenge for us. We used to sort of say that 9 years out of 10, we would have a very good to excellent vintage here in the Barossa,
1: right,
10: with very consistent weather conditions, you know, warm with not too much rain throughout the growing season, but then during winter getting that lovely rain. What we see is more variability, I guess. We still get the fantastic vintages, and we see, you know, the traditional expressions that you would get out of the Barossa, but it's certainly more challenging. For instance, the 2026 vintage threw a little bit of everything at us. We get quite cold, maybe not Canada cold, but we get quite cold during the early springtime. So we had some severe frosts, followed by, you know, heat wave conditions and rain during the growing season. So 2026 was exceptionally challenging from that perspective. But what we have done to, help ourselves, help the vineyards, we've got very strict control on, our water access and vineyard mulching, vineyard water allocations, very precise watering, things like that allow us to get water to the vines when they need it and keep them in good condition.
1: Yeah.
10: We're also a sustainable wine growing Australia certified winery. So for a long time, we've been on a sustainability path, as a lot of wineries have been. And in 2021, we were certified as a sustainable winery in Australia. So quite a strict process that we need to go through and lots of audits and things to get that certification.
1: Yeah.
10: But for us, it sort of it helps us tell the story that we're trying to do the right thing in the vineyards and as a business as well.
1: Yeah, I think it's working. I just had read today that young people in particular, their consumption of wines that are made sustainably or certified sustainable is up quite a bit in major regions, including Australia. So that's a good route for you. Let's talk about a couple wines. The Milton Park Cabernet Sauvignon, Barossa has this big, it's a well-known place, a big reputation, and yet here we start with Cabernet Sauvignon. How's Cab doing in the Barossa?
10: So I actually like to think of Cabernet as our unsung hero. Everyone knows about Barossa and Shiraz, or Australia and Shiraz, but Cabernet, you know, being another of the very classic varieties, actually grows really well around here. We get, you know, particularly in the Eden Valley, we've got, that higher elevation, which really maintains beautiful varietal characteristics, but we also get that generosity and warmth that you expect out of a Barossa wine as well, along with probably some softer tannins, that probably puts this wine separate to some other wines where, you know, the Cab Sav can be quite aggressive on the tannin front sometimes, or take a long time to settle down.
1: Yeah. Let me stop you there. Like, how do you get those? What's responsible for the softer tannins? Because as you say, cab is a pretty big tannic grape.
10: Yeah, I actually just think it's part of the nature of the wine growing here in the Eden Valley, in particular. You know, there is some Barossa fruit in here as well. But when we get to maturity, when we get phenolic maturity, the tannins don't express themselves as very firm tannins. Rather, they're more voluptuous, mouth-filling tannins. So I feel like it's probably a combination of the warm daytime temperatures along with the cooler nights, where the warm days sort of soften out those tannins. The cooler nights maintain that beautiful varietal profile.
1: Yeah. Okay, I'm going to jump to the Shiraz, the Thorn Clark Shotfire Shiraz. This is selling in our market for just under $30. Are there many kinds of Shiraz? Would you say that, or is it more regional? Like, I don't know. How would you separate Shiraz in Barossa and Eden?
10: Yeah, so they're very much, you know, people will tend to lump Australian Shiraz all as one thing. Now, in the Barossa, we're very much, you know, then the next step in that equation is, you know, Barossa and Shiraz is just one thing. But we're very much, you know, vineyard dependent, regional dependent, and very much winemaker dependent on the expression that you're getting in the different Shiraz.
1: Right.
10: So the Shotfire Shiraz is blended from across both the Barossa Valley and the Eden Valley.
1: Okay.
10: So from the Eden, we get that lovely perfume, lovely spice, you know, that real, really lifted aromatic profile. But then, you know, below that, you've got the lovely dark fruits intensity of the I guess the fruit expression that's coming from the Barossa side or the Barossa Valley side of the
1: right.
10: blend.
1: Yeah. And in general, with the two varieties we've been talking about, what about vine age? Because we hear so much about old vines and the recovery of them in Australia. What's happening at your winery with that?
10: So we've the Thorn side of the family, the mm-hmm. Thorn Clark family, they've been growing grapes in the Barossa for 160 plus years.
1: Wow.
10: as a business, we've been growing grapes in the Barossa for about 40 years. Now, maybe 15 years ago, Barossa defined old vines as 35 years plus, and almost all of our vines fall into that category. Mm. And in fact, some of our vines are, you know, that we source from are well over 80 years old. So we're certainly in the old vine territory for, you know, most of our vineyards. And, you know, they do require a little bit of extra work as they get to that age, keeping them, in good condition. We do get a little bit of the utiba, the dead arm dieback in some vineyards. So it does require work. But certainly, I always sort of say that, you know, vines get old for a reason, and they only stay in the ground because they're producing good fruit. So mm. we're still seeing some fantastic fruit in these 40-year-old vines, and, you know, hopefully in 40 years' time, they'll still be producing some fantastic expressions.
1: Yeah, maybe we could talk about humans like that.
10: Well, that's right.
1: Hey, listen, Peter, you were also, you know, you've had a great honor in being named the Barossa Winemaker of the Year in 2025. That's a very illustrious list. Is that how does that ring with you when you win something like that?
10: Oh, it's certainly a very unexpected honor. You know, as wine people, we sort of go about our day-to-day business and just try and make the best wines we can and be advocates for what we do. So to get a phone call from the Barons of the Barossa who run that award, it was a surprising honour and something that it's very much humbled in the presence of some great people that are also on that list of awards.
1: Yeah, Peter, the time just flies by here. But before we go, so a lot of Canadians are not traveling to the U.S. as you may know, but maybe heading for Australia. Can we visit Thorn Clark when we're there?
10: Yeah, absolutely. We have a cellar door here that's open from Friday through Sunday. We've got a beautiful driving range if anyone's interested in golf.
1: Oh, wow.
10: And you know, you can come in and grab a platter of cheese and local produce and have a nice glass of wine overlooking the vineyard. So it's a beautiful place to visit and well worth stopping through.
1: Wow. Peter, thanks so much for joining us today. I hope we catch up with you either in Australia or here in Vancouver. It would be great to share a glass of Barossa Red.
10: Sounds fantastic. Thanks, Anthony. I appreciate it.
1: Thanks so much. Peter Kelly, Chief Winemaker at Thornclark Wines in South Australia's Eden Valley in the region of the Barossa.
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1: Hello, everyone. We're back and heading for New Zealand wine country. We're joined on the line by Ben Toombs. He's the head winemaker at Craggy Range, certainly one of the most famous names in New Zealand wine. Ben, such a pleasure to welcome you to the show. How are you today?
3: I'm doing great. Thank you so much for having me.
1: Great to have you. I guess you're sort of gearing up for a new season. We're trying to get the harvest in here in BC, but the vintages come and they go.
3: Yeah, that's right. Yeah, we're about maybe 1 week off from bud burst here in New Zealand. So we're just starting to see some of the Chardonnay get a bit woolly. So it might be another 7 to 10 days and the season will begin.
1: Yeah. Well, you're the chief winemaker at Craggy Range. You got there on the 25th vintage. I'm wondering how you're balancing the legacy of this winery. It's got quite a long and illustrious legacy with trying to figure out how you might put a stamp on it.
3: Yeah, absolutely. It's no doubt a very big challenge, and there's so much sort of rich history that's come before me. You know, we've got this amazing sort of platform to work with and sort of vines that are now 25 plus years old. Mm-hmm. So just getting out of that sort of juvenile phase, and it's a very exciting time to stepping into the role.
1: Yeah, if someone was tasting Craggy for the first time, what best captures the estate's identity? How would you describe that, and is there a certain wine that really points to it?
3: Yeah, that's a great question. I think we have this sort of raw power that just comes from, you know, being in New Zealand. We are a cool climate, so heavily influenced by the Pacific Ocean. But yeah, Craggy's sort of house style would be, we are chasing concentration, flavor ripeness, a lot of power, but they're always so fresh. And I think something that sort of encapsulates that is our estate down in Tamuna Valley, which is about an hour outside of Wellington.
1: Yeah.
3: So that would be the Tamuna Sauvignon Blanc and then also the Martinborough Pinot Noir.
1: Right on. The other thing I want, because I have you, and because we hear it so much, and I think it's abused a lot around the world when people say they're cool climate, and, you know, it's 45 C there in the middle of the growing season. But what defines cool climate for you, and maybe what are the temperatures? What makes it cool in your mind?
3: I think there's a metric that we use between flowering tip picking, and that's, you know, that's the 100-day window. So You know, that's sort of the golden metric that sort of defines a cool climate, I believe. So in Martinborough, we could be anywhere from 120 to 130 days. So it's a very long growing season.
1: Yeah.
3: We won't get a hot day in Martinborough would be 30 degrees. Mm-hmm. So it's quite common for some seasons not to get to that point. It's very much cool. It is a challenge to get ripeness, full flavor ripeness. But when you're right on the cusp with Pinot Noir, with that long hang time, you're just getting so much development of flavor intensity and more sort of umami and savory characters. So it very much is sort of cool climate down here in New Zealand.
1: It sounds like it could be a bit scary, but on the other hand, you just have this long period where you can actually make a picking decision at some point after tasting, you know, day after day or week after week long into the season.
3: Yeah, correct. Yeah, you probably don't have as much as a compressed picking window. Of course, with Pinot Noir, you can still get a lot that can change from day to day. So we sort of run off every sort of second or third day we'll be locking in a decision. So it still is, right on the cusp.
1: Well, one of the most well-known brands of yours or wines in certainly in BC restaurants and in liquor stores is the Timuna Sauvignon Blanc. What can you tell us about this wine? And maybe you touched on it, but this vineyard, what is so special about this vineyard that produces the Sauvignon that it does? And how do you rank this Sauvignon now that you're getting your hands on it?
3: Yeah, it's a really special place to grow. Like we are in the North Island, so it's about 50 kilometres north of, obviously, the famous wine region in New Zealand, which would be Marlborough. Mm-hmm. But we're Martinborough. So even though it's further north, it's actually cooler. So we're a little bit more influenced by being slightly more continental, and our soils are very stony. So, yeah, it's quite low vigour for where we're growing as well. But one big defining feature, I think, with our site is the wind. So we have a lot of wind come through, so especially during flowering and the growing phase as well. So that's really sort of hindering our vigor. So we have quite stunted shoots and quite small bunches and berries because of that. And I think that just gives us this thicker skin as well. So there's always this like phenolic detail, I think, to the Sauvignon Blanc.
1: Yeah.
3: So I really love having tannin, which is great. So having some more phenolic detail and that chalky kind of sensation and tactility that goes along with the acidity, it just really elongates the palate.
1: Yeah.
3: Timuna it means the secret place in Te Reo Māori as well.
1: Okay.
3: So it really is a hidden valley just outside of Martinborough. And it's quite a skinny valley that's just hugging the Hurangarua River as well. So it's quite isolated and very windy. It's a very hard place to grow and make wine. But when something struggles, I think it can really shine in the glass. So, yeah, it's very special.
1: Are you a guy that compares it to other regions, or do you think about it in different styles, or is it for you? I know it's probably best to say it's a New Zealand Sauvignon, but there's so much entry-level New Zealand Sauvignon that has a different profile. I don't know. Are you a fan of Sancerre, or do you think it's more Bordeaux-like, or do you just think it's New Zealand?
3: Yeah, I mean, it's quite hard to make a comparison. I think it's, it's very much itself. It's very individualistic. It can only be from one place, which is Timuna Martinborough. And we don't really have another reference point because it is a relatively young region. Mm-hmm. And we would be nearly 50% of all Sauvignon Blanc coming out of Martinborough is Craigie Range. So it kind of shows how small the scale Sauvignon Blanc and Martinborough. It's tiny. When we're trying to sort of define like a regional characteristic that goes along with Sauvignon Blanc, we're still learning that. And we're still sort of discovering it, and we just ultimately want to make something that's delicious and unique. But yeah, comparison to other regions around the world, it's probably closer to Sancerre than Bordeaux. Mm-hmm. We do have a little bit more of a flinty character to the wines as well. Yeah, it's still very much itself.
1: Okay, I want to get to the Pinot, but just before I do, if you were talking to a young winemaker trying to make Sauvignon Blanc anywhere in the world, what would be one piece of advice you would give them that might help them make a better Sauvignon?
3: Yeah, I think it's texture. I think that's often very much overlooked in Sauvignon Blanc. You know, Sauvignon Blanc always has this sort of great aromatic intensity, and that's very special to it, but texture is so important. So time on lees, thickness of skin, incorporating wild fermentation, alternative vessel, something that really just stretches out the palate, and using sort of those tools, you know, in your winemaking toolkit to do that, which is often your lees and thyme and pressing. So, there's a lot to focus on with texture with Sauvignon Blanc that just elevates the wine with that.
1: Wow, generous of you to say that. Listen, my guest is Ben Toombs. He's the head winemaker at Craggy Range. We're going to switch gears here and move into the Teimuna Pinot Noir. Obviously, we've been talking New Zealand is really defined by Sauvignon Blanc. What about the rest of the varieties now? Are you feeling that Pinot Noir and Chardonnay and even Syrah are getting a bit more attention from the rest of the world?
3: Totally, totally. And then Sauvignon Blanc has really opened up the door for a lot of these wines on the global marketplace as well. But, you know, it's one of my favorites. It's the reason why I moved to Craggy Range is our Pinot Noir.
1: Yeah.
3: And, you know, planted in the late 1990s, we're starting to see root systems get deeper now and vine age is becoming a thing. So it's very much expressing a little bit more of its sight, which is great. And then, in Chardonnay as well, in the Gimlet Gravels, we've planted another 20 hectares in 2018 as well. So that's something that we're really excited about in Hawke's Bay.
1: Yep.
3: There's a lot of excitement with other varieties just outside of Sauvignon Blanc too, which is great.
1: So your Pinot, how do you build your Pinot? Is it a clonal thing? Is it a site thing? Or is it a winemaking? Take us through that wine.
3: Yeah. So we've got 60 blocks of Pinot Noir. So there are a lot of sort of genetic diversity with clonal material, with rootstock as well, and then all planted to varying sort of soil types as well. So, there's a lot of diversity when it comes to making this wine, and they're all vinified separately as well.
1: Yeah.
3: Do like to incorporate quite high levels of hull cluster. So on a warm vintage, when we have a lot of sunshine and we're getting the stem ripe, that whole bunch could be right up to 100%. But we do have a lot of volatility in our seasons in New Zealand too. So the likes of the 2024 is a dry year with a lot of sunshine, but the 2023 was very overcast and cool and wet. So winemaking does vary from vintage to vintage, just to try and capture, you know, what's best for that site.
1: Yeah.
3: I think the big sort of identifying features of the Teimuna Pinot Noir is there is this aromatic purity to it. It's this elevated perfume of lavender or florals, but then also the tannins are so well developed. So because of that long growing season, and because of we can get a lot of UV into our canopies and into our bunch zones, we have very good phenolic ripeness, so it becomes quite silky at the same time. So those are kind of two defining features of that wine, and we try and do everything we can to elevate that.
1: Good description. And lastly, maybe if I buy this wine, it's quite an investment for this wine, but can I cellar it? And what sort of period of time do you think that this wine is best developing in the bottle? When can we open that?
3: Yeah, absolutely. I think it's the ideal sort of drinking window for the Teimuna Pinot Noir is almost at year five. So 5 years from the vintage on the bottle, I think that's when it's really hitting its strides. It's quite approachable now as well. So, like, you can hook into it and it's still pretty delicious. We do have great acidity in our site. So there is, between acidity and phenolics and fruit flavor, everything's sort of built for the long haul. Yeah, so, but I think that year 5 to 7 is kind of an amazing drinking window for that wine.
1: Lastly, I've been reading about a 1,000-year family trust, and I wonder what that sort of long-term vision or how that guides what you do at Craggy Range. I mean, 1,000 years, that's a long way out.
3: Yeah, I mean, it's been epic having the business safeguarded by the 1,000-year trust, and that's the vision of the Peabody family. We're now three generations of Peabody's working in the business now as well. I guess when it comes to what we're planting and where we're planting and how we're farming and how we're pruning, everything is for the long haul. So every decision we make has this long-term approach and this long-term ambition that we're striving to reach.
1: Yeah.
3: So rather than just chasing a trend that might be happening from year to year, it's not really our identity. It's more what is best for the site and what is best going to represent this site in terms of a wine. So, yeah, it makes the decision process a little bit more drawn out, but it's really nice to be focusing on that side of things with winemaking.
1: Ben, so impressive. I wish you luck there at Craggy Range. You probably don't need it, but we love the wines in Vancouver, and maybe we'll catch up with you here in Canada soon.
3: Amazing. Yeah. Thank you so much. And I really appreciate you taking the time to chat.
1: Yeah. Thank you for your insight. It was great. That was Ben Toombs. He's the head winemaker at Craggy Range Winery in New Zealand. Don't miss any of our shows with our podcasts available for download wherever you get your favorite podcast.
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5: 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Now, here's Anthony Gismondi. You're simply the best.
1: Better than all the rest. Hello, everyone. We're back and joined by Jeffrey Moss, MW Jeffrey Moss from Lithica Wine Marketing. Jeff, how are you this morning?
11: I'm great, thanks. Thanks for having me back. How are you?
1: I'm really good, and I'm happy to talk to you. Most of our listeners now know that you live in Penticton, so you're the kind of guy we like to talk to when we want to get a quick update in the valley. It's been a wild and crazy late summer in British Columbia, especially with the wildfires, the smoke and everything. But as that has all cleared, one of the things I wanted to talk to you about today is Summerland, an area that was, you know, affected, had a large evacuation. But in fact, Summerland has a recent history of really coming on in the wine business. And I thought, since we're wine people, we should probably just stick to talking about wine. I asked you to come up with some suggestions today about which wineries or wines people should be thinking about in Summerland. So just before we get to that, what's going on in Summerland? And how can you lay, like, it's not in the north, it's not in the south. What can you tell us about Summerland?
11: Yeah, I mean, for those who haven't been to Summerland before, we're just basically opposite from the Naramata Bench on the west side of Lake Okanagan. And I think that's important context because we're in the middle of the valley. But if you look at Summerland, and obviously Summerland has three official sub-GIs now, but it's a much cooler area. We're kind of protected from the mountains against the afternoon sun. And so that's going to impact the style of wines that we find there.
1: Yeah, and you get the early sort of cooler, warmer air in the morning, you know, not the scorching air.
11: Yeah, exactly right.
1: Okay, well, let's talk about, that's the setting. What can we say about the grapes? What do you think the future of which varieties are working well, or are you counting on coming out of Summerland for people to have a look at?
11: Well, I think historically it was really aromatic white varieties. If you looked at what at least the dominant plantings were a while back, again, that kind of plays into the climate here in terms of a little bit cooler. We're preserving those beautiful floral aromatics, but not getting the same level of ripeness that we'd expect, say, on the other side of Lake Okanagan on the Naramata Bench. I think that's evolved over time, though. I mean, there's not a huge market for aromatic white wines, if we're being totally honest, but I think there's been a move more towards Pinot Noir in Chardonnay. And I think, you know, those are mid-ripening varieties. And it seems like these are varieties that have really come into their own on in Summerland, alongside Pinot Gris, I would add, too.
1: Yeah. And sparkling versions as well of these varieties.
11: Yeah, exactly. Because you have, you know, these cooler afternoons, you're really retaining the acidity. And to me, that's what I look for in Summerland. You're still getting this ripeness of fruit, but there's a real freshness to the wine, like a juicy quality that you see basically across everything, which makes it well suited to doing, you know, world-class sparkling wine then as well.
1: Mm-hmm.
6: Okay. Well, that sets the stage for wineries and wines. If we talk about Summerland, what interests you there, and what can people do? First of all, let's say you can go by and actually visit the winery now and buy wine. You can also purchase it online. So keep that in mind when we're talking about these wines. Who do you want to start with, or where would you like to start off?
11: Well, I feel like we should probably start in the Summerland Valleys. So like I said, three official sub-GIs now in Summerland. You know, it's probably, to be honest, too many in some ways, but we have to kind of represent the diversity both of microclimates and in soils that we see across Summerland. So if we start in Summerland Valleys, you know, we're kind of talking in a way just about Garnet Valley, I think. And to me, that's one of the most exciting areas in Summerland, led by people like Christine Coletta of Garnet Valley Ranch. Right. And who kind of paved the way, and that's kind of followed then by people like Salvero, the next wave, the next pioneers in Garnet Valley. And in both cases, whether it's Garnet Valley Ranch or Salvero, you know, really excellent Pinot Noir in Chardonnay that, again, speaks to these slightly cooler terroirs that we find in Garnet Valley.
6: Yeah. For people who maybe know Pinot, is there any way to compare it? Should we compare it to, I don't know, Oregon, New Zealand, California, Burgundy? Where would you put our Burgundy or our Chardonnay and Pinot Noir in that sort of spectrum?
11: I mean, I guess I would probably contrast it, you know, closest to maybe Oregon in the Willamette Valley. I mean, within the Okanagan, I'd probably contrast it to Okanagan Falls would also be a good comparison. You know, very much in a red fruited style. So think kind of that pure, juicy red cherry fruit character with a little bit of that like earthy kind of savory complexity that you're looking for in world-class Pinot Noir as well. And again, you know, I think if you contrast that with the other side of the lake in Naramata, you can get this like very ripe, slightly more hedonistic style of Pinot versus, for me, Summerland and especially Garnet Valley is really always very restrained and elegant, almost regardless of the vintage.
6: Mm-hmm. My guest is Jeffrey Moss. He's a master of wine, also runs Lithica Wine Marketing out of Penticton and Toronto, and is a specialist in wine clubs, which is also another good way to purchase wines at this point from any wineries across BC. Okay, Jeff, from Garnet Valley, we're going to move, I assume, a little bit further south. Or towards the lake, I guess.
11: Yeah.
6: Easier.
11: Yeah, we're going to head towards the lake. You know, so we talked about Garnet Valley Ranch. We talked about Salvero. And next on my list would be Lunessence. You know, Lunessence isn't like a new winery on the block by any stretch. But I feel like they've been going through a bit of a renaissance over recent years. And to me, maybe, you know, the wines have never been better. I am especially a fan of things like their Gamay. So the 2022 Gamay, for example, kind of really, you know, I guess we always talk about Pinot Noir and Chardonnay, and Gamay gets overlooked. I feel like it gets overlooked probably around the entire world of wine, to be frank. But I love Summerland Gamay because it's just crisp and juicy. It's exactly what you want Gamay to be in that kind of chillable red category. And Lunessence does a fantastic job, and also a fantastic job with their rosé. So the 2025 Blanc de Noir, which really is called Blanc de Noir, but it looks more like a rosé. And that, to me, was a standout at the Wine Line National Wine Awards of Canada this year, too. So a couple of great options from Lunessence.
6: Yeah, I can add one too there. One of the wines I really like is their single vineyard Field White. And that 2025, which is a blend of Riesling, Gewurz, Pinot Blanc, I just like the idea, the notion of exploring, you know, field blends where the grapes are grown together in the same lot. This shows a lot of maturity and interest in, you know, advancing winemaking in British Columbia.
11: Yeah, I think that's a great example to include as well, a delicious wine.
6: And I'm going to, before you move on, I want to just mention another wine that I enjoyed recently from Summerland, and that's Observatory Pinot Blanc. I think Pinot Blanc is a underrepresented variety in BC at the moment. It's really, it's had its trials and tribulations, but I think it's coming out of that and really showing well. I love this wine for $25 at Observatory Pinot Blanc, the 2025. Okay, Jeff, back to you. We got a few minutes left.
11: Well, I feel like we should quickly mention Lightning Rock, because you mentioned sparkling wine, and Lightning Rock, you know, fantastic sparkling wine. I especially like their Blanc de Noir. I think we talked on a past show about how Blanc de Noir is an underrated sparkling category here in BC that we do really, really well. You know, and we talked about Pinot Noir, and so obviously these are bubbles made from Pinot Noir, and Lightning Rock is a great example.
6: Yep. I love that. And you mentioned Pinot Gris before. I wanted to mention one. It's a, but it comes from Summerland, but it's made up in Kelowna, and that's the Spearhead Pinot Gris. Their 2025 is another delicious bottle of wine, so you're still supporting the growers down there by buying that wine as well.
11: Oh, that's a good one. Yeah, I think that was one of the standouts when I tasted the 2025 releases earlier this year. Really, yeah. In that kind of like crisp, citrusy, mineral vein. Again, which I feel like is very typical for Summerland. Because if you look at the Solvero 2025 Pinot Gris as well, you know, an excellent wine, fantastic value at around $30. But again, that more restrained, elegant style that speaks to Summerland.
6: Yeah. Yeah, and not just that. I don't know if you have any other wineries you want to throw in. One of the busiest wineries is Dirty Laundry. People love that place, and it's always packed. So that's another great place to set up as you're running around in Summerland. But it's more than just wineries, too, Jeff. What about cideries and spirits? It's big there now.
11: Yeah, I feel like you can't talk about Summerland without talking about the cideries. Because if you look at some of the best cider that's being made in the Okanagan, frankly, it's coming from Summerland. So it would be cideries like Dominion Cider Co. To me, one of my favorite cideries. I drink a lot of cider, in part because I'm gluten-free, so can't have beer. So cider is a great alternative. But what I like about Dominion is they're making more classically styled ciders. So think of your like classic English pub cider. So something right. like their First Principles, which is made from English and French cider apples. Fantastic. And then if you're looking for something a little bit more in that kind of just easy drinking style, you could go for something like Nomad. There's semi-dry cider, or there's also the Summerland Heritage Cider Company's Tuesday's Original.
6: Right. Okay, that sounds
11: good.
6: So
11: lots of options for cider.
6: Yeah. What about distilleries? Anybody come to mind or any product that you really love?
11: I can't speak to that with a lot of authority because I haven't tried anything recently, but I can. It's just been cider and wine for me recently.
6: Yeah. Well, Alchemist is doing well, and I'm not a big spirits guy, but these are things you can explore in Summerland. Just before we go, quickly, 2025, a lot of great wine was made. It's all sitting in the cellars in all Summerland wineries. There's plenty of wines to buy, so people should look out for that vintage as well.
11: Yeah, absolutely. Obviously, you know, we're just at the very beginning of harvest at this point. So, you know, it's too early to make any conclusions, I think, about the 2026 vintage. That being said, what we certainly know is available across the Okanagan, including Summerland, are wines from 2025 vintage, which on the whole, you know, was a near perfect growing season. So there's certainly a lot of wines that will be worth seeking out.
6: Thanks, Jeff. Always great to catch up with you.
11: Yeah, thanks for having me.
6: Jeffrey Moss, MW Lithica Wine Marketing. Up next, we revisit a chat we had earlier in the year with Terra Vista winemaker Nadine Kinvig, one of the new young stars of the Naramata Bench.
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5: 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'Cause you're hot and you're
6: Welcome back to the show. We hope you're kicking back with a glass of something good and enjoying our conversation today, wherever you're listening from. Marco Balsamalli, he's a technical director at Ornellaia, joined us in the studio earlier this year to present the next vintage of the famed Ornellaia wine, Vintage 2023. It's Marco's first full vintage at the estate, and globally, the conversation around this release is all about La Vitalità. The idea of energy, balance, and freshness driven by the coastal Bollore terroir. Here's our conversation with Marco Balsamalli. He's a technical director at Ornellaia.
1: Fantastic property, a big opportunity. You've come from Bordeaux back to Italy.
13: Exactly.
1: Are you feeling at home now in Bulgaria?
13: Yeah, but I was born in Tuscany.
1: Yeah.
13: Not in this part of Tuscany, in the middle of Tuscany, between Florence and Arezzo. And then I moved when I was young in Bordeaux for 18 years. And now I come back in Tuscany, but not the same region of Tuscany.
1: Sure.
13: But I feel like home, obviously.
1: I promise not to talk about Bordeaux, but what did you learn in Bordeaux, perhaps? What was one of the key things that you're taking with you back to Ornellaia?
13: That's a good question, because I spent 18 years in Bordeaux, so many times, and so many things that I learned in Bordeaux. But maybe working with Eric Boissonneau in his team.
1: Wow.
13: Eric Boissonneau is one of
1: the man.
13: The man in the Medoc region. So I learned to find the solution to express in the best way possible a piece of land.
1: Yeah.
13: This was the idea, because we worked with so many different wineries, not so far from each other, and so you have to find the key to express in a different way each different soils, terroir, and piece of land.
1: Which is sort of easy to say, but very, very difficult to do. Like, if even for a normal person like me to understand how you might want to tell the story of that piece of dirt. Mm-hmm. And often people say, well, I don't do anything. That's how it happens. But we know that things have to happen. Let's start with that. You're the technical director, which means you oversee the viticulture and the winemaking. Let's start with the viticulture. A lot has been done at the property. Was it in great shape when you got there, or what, have you changed anything, or what is the direction of growing the actual vines at Ornellaia?
13: The direction is really clear for the future. It's respectful. Sustainability, this is really important for us.
1: Mm-hmm.
13: We work a lot on the life on the soils.
1: Yep.
13: This is with cover crop, we can speak about that for hours, but this is the idea. And for the future, I think it's really different from the past. We change completely the way to think for the future, because now we plant the vineyard with less density, for example, with different rootstock, and the idea for the global warming, because this is the problem now, is to give to the vines more vigor, more balance, and in this way, in a healthy way, and with more energy, the vines could express better and better the soils, the terroir, and the piece of land. Yeah.
1: Well, what is the issue with global warming for our listener? Is it the heat? Is it that what hurts the style of the wine or the flavor of the wine, or is it just managing it? Or like, what is the issue for you?
13: I think it's more challenging for us to manage the canopy and the vine growing in general.
1: Yeah.
13: Because you have, if you take a look to the data, Meteo, you have 1.5 degrees more.

0: 4 hectares.
1: Wow.
0: So
1: wow.
0: A lot of people, and we are really flexible, really reactive. And so this is the key for the future.
1: Yeah, and in some ways, vines will adapt as well. I mean, they always do. Maybe they're slow to, but they know what's going on.
0: I think so.
1: Yeah. Well, let's talk about the wines. Today we're going to talk about two wines, so maybe you can help out our listeners, La Serra Nuova and Ornellaia. Of course, Ornellaia, the flagship. Let's start with La Serra. What is the point of this wine, and tell us a bit about it.
0: The idea of the two wines, these two wines are really, really close in reality, because the work that we do in the vineyard is almost the same. During the vinification, the work is really similar also. But during the vinification, we taste every day each plot and each vat. And we can feel different characters,
1: right,
0: on the Merlot, on the Cabernet. And so we start to separate the Serra Nuova and Ornellaia in barrels then after the vinification. But it's the most important difference between Serra Nuova and Ornellaia is the character, I think.
1: Mm-hmm.
0: Ornellaia is more complex, you have more density. And maybe the expression of the terroir is stronger in Ornellaia than in Serra Nuova.
1: Mm-hmm.
0: And the blend also is completely different. Ornellaia is more Cab Sauvignon, and Serra Nuova is more Merlot.
1: Yeah.
0: So in general, Serra Nuova is a wine more drinkable when the wine is young.
1: Earlier, yeah.
0: So you can feel more the fruity side in this wine.
1: Mm-hmm.
0: We use less barrel for Serra Nuova to have more fruit on the nose, more mm-hmm. expression of the grape variety. And then you have maybe a beautiful silkiness. You have a smoothie side in this wine, a lot of appeal in this wine. And you can drink easily, I think, this wine now, even if the vintage is really young. It's 23.
1: Yeah. My guest is Marco Balsamelli, technical director at Ornellaia. Let's talk about Ornellaia now. Well, first of all, to wrap up La Serra, if we were in Bordeaux, it probably would be called a second wine, but it's not considered a second wine, I think, at Ornellaia. It's its own wine in many ways.
0: Exactly. This wine was born like a second wine, with the idea similar from Bordeaux. But now I don't like to speak about second wine, because sometimes second wine could be negative, you know. You think about when you do the blend, you do an Ornellaia and the rest is Serra Nuova, and this is not the reality. Both wine have a different character.
1: Yeah.
0: And so we select the wines for the character.
1: And let's talk about Ornellaia now today, because Ornellaia has always, had this picture of being a super Tuscan wine. Is super Tuscan something we can let go now and just talk about Ornellaia being a wine of Bulgari, or what is the use of that term now? Is it of any use, I guess?
0: In the past, obviously, the name of Ornellaia was linked with super Tuscan image, but I think in the last... In the last years, not only Ornellaia, for a lot of different super Tuscan, the image and the philosophy are completely different.
1: Mm-hmm.
0: Now we can link it really well, the super Tuscan, to a specific terroir.
1: Mm-hmm.
0: In our case, is Bulgari. We are in the DOC Bulgari. And so sometimes people imagine super Tuscan like... really modern wine with a lot of barrels, sometimes a lot of extraction.
1: Yeah.
0: And now I think it's
1: a little bit North American.
0: And
1: European.
0: Now
1: yeah.
0: Now it's the opposite, and I think Ornellaia was born with like a super Tuscan, but with a completely different philosophy, because the idea from the beginning was to express Bulgari, not to do a monster in density or concentration. Yeah.
1: So 23 is your first vintage at Ornellaia. So you've done two wines now. This will be number three coming up. Have you changed anything? How do you approach it now? I just can't understand what you would do when you go there at the start.
0: The approach, I think, it's similar from the past, but I think each different technical director

0: have his own sensibility. So, and my sensibility, I think, is to express the elegant side of Ornellaia with delicate wine, but at the same time, Ornellaia, the DNA of Ornellaia is to be
1: it's a Cabernet Sauvignon,
0: yeah,
1: no?
0: Cabernet Sauvignon with a beautiful structure, a lot of tannin.
1: Yeah.
0: But you can express this power in a silky way, in a delicate way.
1: In a Margaux way?
0: In a Margaux way, why not? Yeah, yeah.
1: Yeah. That's exciting. And in terms of the vintage 23, what can you tell us? This wine's being released like right now across North America.
0: Exactly.
1: If it's not already out in Europe, what about the 23 vintage in Bulgari?
0: We are really happy with this vintage that started not in an easy way. In reality, the first part of the vintage was challenging for us with some rain during the spring, with some hot temperature, and when you have this kind of condition, you have
1: mildew,
0: exactly. Yeah. But we have no problem in Ornellaia in 23 with mildew. For us, it was a normal vintage, a normal crop. But I think it was because our team is really, really professional, really well organized, and also the climate in Bulgaria, it's a little bit different from the rest of Italy because it's always windy. So we have also this effect of drying the grapes and the leaves after rainfall. So after this period, a little bit tricky and challenging in the spring, we had a fantastic summer. July was fantastic, dry and hot. August was normal, and then September was spectacular.
1: Mm-hmm.
0: No rainfall and not too hot, but perfect condition to harvest all the different grape variety in the right way, in the right moment. So for us, it's a really, really good vintage.
1: Sounds like you were just sitting around at the end. Yeah, such a tough job. You know, it's interesting you mentioned the wind in Bulgari. Like, I try to tell people that there are reasons why great wines grow where they grow, and the markers are very simple. And when you see a place that's dry and windy, you don't worry about mildew, you know. There's many little things over the years as you taste wine that you come to understand why great wines are great or where they come from. And we can see in Ornellaia being closer to the ocean that it has that opportunity to accept a lot of sunshine and still deal with a bit of rain and come out with a magnificent product like the Ornellaia wines have been forever.
0: Yeah.
1: You must love your job.
0: I love my job, and I love Bulgari because it's, as you say, a really special region where this kind of grape variety found a paradise to grow because it's always sunny, windy, not too much dry because we need water to produce wine. This is really important. And the soils that we have in Ornellaia, we have so many different soils, but these soils and this place, it's really the perfect place to grow Merlot, Cabernet Sauvignon, Cabernet Franc, and Petit Verdot. And
1: which, before we wrap it up, are not new varieties in Italy. They've been around for a long, long time. So it's not like it's a new world thing. They were always around, and they've always made great wine. Really great to catch up with you. Thanks for coming in and sharing the release of the Ornellaia and La Serra Nova, both from the 2023 vintage and widely available in British Columbia private stores and government stores. Thank you so much.
0: Thank you.
1: Yeah, Marco Balsamelli, he's the technical director at Ornellaia. Hey, thanks for listening today. And remember, if you missed any part of the show, it's available wherever you get your podcast. Special thanks to our technical producer in Vancouver, Dwayne Bishop, our social media producer, Elena Chun, and our director of operations, Stu Ferguson. 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
1: There's a world of animals to see. 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Yet, there's a world of animals to see close to home. From soaring bald eagles to sharp-toothed porpoises to cream-colored Komodo bears that most of the world could only dream of seeing firsthand on wildlife tours that leave and arrive in Kitimat.
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1: You love living in Kitimat, but have you ever wondered how our town came to get its name? 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
1: Wiwani Hot Springs Provincial Park near Kitimat is a little off the beaten track. Named after Wiwani Creek, a Haisla word meaning many creeks, the baths were built in the 90s and became a provincial park in 2004, offering a serene escape into nature. The hot springs are traditionally used by the Haisla people for hygienic, medicinal, ritual, and recreational purposes. And one more thing, Wiwani is only accessible by boat, but once you get there, you'll realize it was well worth the trip.
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1: In the 1950s, Kitimat was a town on the rise, but growth wasn't moving fast enough for the Alcan Aluminum Company. They needed the Canadian National Railway to extend from Terrace to Kitimat, and that's exactly what happened with the construction of the historic Kitimat Station. Its modern 20th century design made it the jewel of the North. With the flow of freight, passengers, and communication lines, this allowed Kitimat and Alcan to grow together, becoming a true powerhouse of the North.
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1: In 1955, Kitimat's railway station was built to serve Alcan's aluminum smelter and was a part of a bold vision for Kitimat as the town of the future. 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Though trains stopped decades ago, the building remains a vital link to our past. 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
1: The story of the Gupskalok's totem pole is one of legend, betrayal, and redemption. Commissioned in 1872 to tell the tale of the Haisla people's tragedy and survival after a devastating smallpox epidemic, the pole was unexpectedly removed in 1929 at the request of a Swedish diplomat attached to BC and shipped to Sweden. The Haisla people were unaware of the removal until later that year and fought for many decades for its return. Finally, in 2006, after 77 years overseas, Chief Gupskalok's totem was returned to the city of Kitimat and the grateful Haisla people.
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1: Watching the whales in this natural habitat, kayaking on its calm, flat water, fishing from any number of its pristine spots. 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
1: From the time it was built in the 1950s to house workers for the new Alcan smelter, Kitimat has enjoyed a strong multicultural community. They came from everywhere. English and French Canada, Italy, Portugal, Greece, India, China, the Philippines, even Finland. Nowadays, Heritage Park honors Kitimat's many different multicultural groups with flags from around the world. That spirit of multiculturalism goes hand in hand with this saying from back in the day. If you want to study another language, go stand at a bus stop in Kitimat.
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1: I'm Darren Bain. As peak wildfire season begins to wind down, restoration experts say there is a long road to recovery for landscapes burned by the multiple intense fires in southern BC. That recovery process is also becoming more difficult as drought and climate change led to more frequent and intense fires. Angela Kane is the head of the Shikwet-Mukulu Restoration and Stewardship Society, which has been restoring lands burnt in the 2017 Elephant Hill Fire. She says replanting areas after intense fires like Elephant Hill and those seen in southern BC this year is challenging.
2: What we saw was, areas that were burnt so hot that it destroyed the soil. It was like glass. There was no way for water to absorb through it.
1: Kane says climate change is also impacting the availability of seeds for replanting efforts. Another former BC Conservative has decided to join a newly formed political party, bringing their number in the legislature to 6. Our provincial reporter Emily Joveski has more.
3: Richmond Bridgeport MLA Teresa Watts says she's joining the new political party led by fellow former Conservative Peter Milibar. Watt is among the 9 MLAs who quit the BC Conservative caucus in recent weeks amid criticism of Carrie Lynn Findlay's leadership. Milibar serving as interim leader of the as-yet-unnamed party. They plan to hold a leadership vote before the fall session of the legislature kicks off on October 5th. Emily Joveski, Vista News, Victoria.
1: Any Canadians planning to fly this fall just might be able to get a decent deal. This as airlines compete for passengers after the busy summer travel season, and despite the fact the industry is feeling the squeeze with the high cost of fuel. In any case, industry experts suggest increased competition could lead to a price war this fall, as demand typically slows once Canadians are back at work and school. And tears, laughs, and stories were shared at the CN Centre on Saturday, celebrating the short yet impactful life of 3-year-old Maverick Turnbull. Roughly 100 to 200 community members attended Maverick's celebration of life after he passed away on July 6th following a 2-year battle with stage 4 high-risk neuroblastoma. Derek Turnbull says having community members at the event has meant everything.
4: This community is incredible. You know, we can't thank everybody enough for coming out, for supporting, for hearing about the foundation and hearing what we're trying to do now that all this has gone on. So this community just, it's amazing to be able to be a part of it and to have them around.
1: During the event, it was announced the Maverick Turnbull Foundation, with the support of a couple of partners, have purchased the hockey gear for Nixon, who is in remission from his battle with cancer. Following the event, a memorial skate was held for Maverick. I'm Darren Bain.
0: Summit weather.
1: Taking a look outside, some periods of drizzle or rain across the northwest on Monday, and that's going to come with a high of 16 for Prince Rupert, 18 for Terrace and Kitimat. It should be sunny for the rest of the week before some showers roll in again on Friday. Temperatures will stay in the mid to high teens as well.
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Come on, Eileen, and Dexy's Midnight Runners. Good morning. I'm Steve Little. Did you catch it when they were singing it at Stewart Fails to Save the Universe? They used the song all the way through the TV show. Coming up, we've got music in a moment from Loverboy, but right now, Santeria and Sublime Summit. Good morning.

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620 and 1979, the Smashing Pumpkins. Right here on the Summit, I'm Steve Little. Coming up in just a moment, we've got Train, Drops of Jupiter, but first the untouchable Tom Cochran, who played in Ladner last night. They had a big party out in Ladner, and he was the headliner last night.

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1: I'm Darren Bain. As peak wildfire season begins to wind down, restoration experts say there's a long road to recovery for landscapes burned by the multiple intense fires in southern BC. That recovery process is also becoming more difficult as drought and climate change led to more frequent and intense fires. Angela Kane is the head of the Shikwet-Mukulu Restoration and Stewardship Society, which has been restoring lands burnt in the 2017 Elephant Hill Fire. She says replanting areas after intense fires like Elephant Hill and those seen in southern BC this year is challenging.
2: What we saw was, areas that were burnt so hot that it destroyed the soil. It was like glass. There was no way for water to absorb through it.
1: Kane says climate change is also impacting the availability of seeds for replanting efforts. Another former BC Conservative has decided to join a newly formed political party, bringing their number in the legislature to 6. Our provincial reporter Emily Joveski has more.
3: Richmond Bridgeport MLA Teresa Watts says she's joining the new political party led by fellow former Conservative Peter Milibar. Watts is among the 9 MLAs who quit the BC Conservative caucus in recent weeks amid criticism of Carrie Lynn Findlay's leadership. Milibar serving as interim leader of the as-yet-unnamed party. They plan to hold a leadership vote before the fall session of the legislature kicks off on October 5th. Emily Joveski, Vista News, Victoria.
1: Any Canadians planning to fly this fall just might be able to get a decent deal. This as airlines compete for passengers after the busy summer travel season, and despite the fact the industry is feeling the squeeze with the high cost of fuel. In any case, industry experts suggest increased competition could lead to a price war this fall, as demand typically slows once Canadians are back at work and school. And tears, laughs, and stories were shared at the CN Centre on Saturday, celebrating the short yet impactful life of 3-year-old Maverick Turnbull. Roughly 100 to 200 community members attended Maverick's celebration of life after he passed away on July 6th following a 2-year battle with stage 4 high-risk neuroblastoma. Derek Turnbull says having community members at the event has meant everything.
4: This community is incredible. You know, we can't thank everybody enough for coming out, for supporting, for hearing about the foundation and hearing what we're trying to do now that all this has gone on. So this community just, it's amazing to be able to be a part of it and to have them around.
1: During the event, it was announced the Maverick Turnbull Foundation, with the support of a couple of partners, have purchased the hockey gear for Nixon, who is in remission from his battle with cancer. Following the event, a memorial skate was held for Maverick. I'm Darren Bain.
0: Summit weather.
1: Taking a look outside, some periods of drizzle or rain across the northwest on Monday, and that's going to come with a high of 16 for Prince Rupert, 18 for Terrace and Kitimat. It should be sunny for the rest of the week before some showers roll in again on Friday. Temperatures will stay in the mid to high teens as well.
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where the streets have no name, and you too, this morning here on the Summit. 6:38, you too last night was on the VMAs, the best of the VMAs. Boy, oh boy, it was fun watching some of the back clips and some of the bands from years and years and years ago. Let's continue now with Big Sugar. This is Nicotina right here up on the Summit. Good morning.

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0: Mornings with

Heart of Glass and Blondie right here up on the summit. I'm Steve Little. Well, they continue to tour. They are in Vancouver in December. And have a look at ticket prices. They're not so bad. It's Rush and Subdivisions right here on Summit.

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1: I'm Darren Bain. As peak wildfire season begins to wind down, restoration experts say there's a long road to recovery for landscapes burned by the multiple intense fires in southern BC. That recovery process is also becoming more difficult as drought and climate change led to more frequent and intense fires. Angela Kane is the head of the Shikwet-Mukulu Restoration and Stewardship Society, which has been restoring lands burnt in the 2017 Elephant Hill Fire. She says replanting areas after intense fires like Elephant Hill and those seen in southern BC this year is challenging.
2: What we saw was, areas that were burnt so hot that it destroyed

0: the soil. Like, I mean, it was like glass. There was no way for water to absorb through it.
1: Kane says climate change is also impacting the availability of seeds for replanting efforts. Another former BC Conservative has decided to join a newly formed political party, bringing their number in the legislature to six. Our provincial reporter Emily Joveski has more.
2: Richmond Bridgeport MLA Teresa Watts says she's joining the new political party led by fellow former Conservative Peter Milibar. Watts is among the nine MLAs who quit the BC Conservative caucus in recent weeks amid criticism of Carolyn Findlay's leadership. Milibar serving as interim leader of the as-yet-unnamed party. They plan to hold a leadership vote before the fall session of the legislature kicks off on October 5th. Emily Joveski, Vista News, Victoria.
1: Any Canadians planning to fly this fall just might be able to get a decent deal. This as airlines compete for passengers after the busy summer travel season, and despite the fact the industry is feeling the squeeze with the high cost of fuel. In any case, industry experts suggest increased competition could lead to a price war this fall, as demand typically slows once Canadians are back at work and school. And tears, laughs, and stories were shared at the CN Centre on Saturday, celebrating the short yet impactful life of 3-year-old Maverick Turnbull. Roughly 100 to 200 community members attended Maverick's celebration of life after he passed away on July 6th following a 2-year battle with stage 4 high-risk neuroblastoma. Derek Turnbull says having community members at the event has meant everything.
3: This community is incredible. You know, we can't thank everybody enough for coming out, for supporting, for hearing about the foundation and hearing what we're trying to do now that all this has gone on. So this community just, it's amazing to be able to be a part of it and to have them around.
1: During the event, it was announced the Maverick Turnbull Foundation, with the support of a couple of partners, have purchased the hockey gear for Nixon, who is in remission from his battle with cancer. Following the event, a memorial skate was held for Maverick. I'm Darren Bain.
4: Summit weather.
1: Taking a look outside, some periods of drizzle or rain across the northwest on Monday, and that's going to come with a high of 16 for Prince Rupert, 18 for Terrace and Kitimat. It should be sunny for the rest of the week before some showers roll in again on Friday. Temperatures will stay in the mid to high teens as well.
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Rebel Yell, Billy Idol this morning right here up on the summit. Good morning. It's now 7:08. We'll get to that forecast for you in just a moment. We'll tell you what's happening weather-wise in our area. But first, it's Bedouin Sound Clash on the summit.

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Sex on Fire, right here on the Summit. I'm Steve Little. 12 degrees at the Terrace Kitimat Airport. Mostly cloudy skies. Only a high of up to 18 today. And looking at cloudy skies as we look through the day today. Make sure the kids get a jacket or a hoodie on before they go to the bus stop, not just a t-shirt. It's going to be chilly today, okay? Paradise Skies, Max Webster, right here, Summit.

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1: I'm Darren Bain. As peak wildfire season begins to wind down, restoration experts say there is a long road to recovery for landscapes burned by the multiple intense fires in southern BC. That recovery process is also becoming more difficult as drought and climate change led to more frequent and intense fires. Angela Kane is the head of the Shikwet-Mukulu Restoration and Stewardship Society, which has been restoring lands burnt in the 2017 Elephant Hill Fire. She says replanting areas after intense fires like Elephant Hill and those seen in southern BC this year is challenging.
2: What we saw was, areas that were burnt so hot that it destroyed the soil. It was like glass. There was no way for water to absorb through it.
1: Kane says climate change is also impacting the availability of seeds for replanting efforts. Another former BC Conservative has decided to join a newly formed political party, bringing their number in the legislature to 6. Our provincial reporter Emily Joveski has more.
3: Richmond Bridgeport MLA Teresa Watts says she's joining the new political party led by fellow former Conservative Peter Milibar. Watt is among the 9 MLAs who quit the BC Conservative caucus in recent weeks amid criticism of Carrie Lynn Findlay's leadership. Milibar serving as interim leader of the as-yet-unnamed party. They plan to hold a leadership vote before the fall session of the legislature kicks off on October 5th. Emily Joveski, Vista News, Victoria.
1: Any Canadians planning to fly this fall just might be able to get a decent deal. This as airlines compete for passengers after the busy summer travel season, and despite the fact the industry is feeling the squeeze with the high cost of fuel. In any case, industry experts suggest increased competition could lead to a price war this fall, as demand typically slows once Canadians are back at work and school. And tears, laughs, and stories were shared at the CN Centre on Saturday, celebrating the short yet impactful life of 3-year-old Maverick Turnbull. Roughly 100 to 200 community members attended Maverick's celebration of life after he passed away on July 6th following a 2-year battle with stage 4 high-risk neuroblastoma. Derek Turnbull says having community members at the event has meant everything.
4: This community is incredible. You know, we can't thank everybody enough for coming out, for supporting, for hearing about the foundation and hearing what we're trying to do now that all this has gone on. So this community just, it's amazing to be able to be a part of it and to have them around.
1: During the event, it was announced the Maverick Turnbull Foundation, with the support of a couple of partners, have purchased the hockey gear for Nixon, who is in remission from his battle with cancer. Following the event, a memorial skate was held for Maverick. I'm Darren Bain.
0: Summit weather.
1: Taking a look outside, some periods of drizzle or rain across the northwest on Monday, and that's going to come with a high of 16 for Prince Rupert, 18 for Terrace and Kitimat. It should be sunny for the rest of the week before some showers roll in again on Friday. Temperatures will stay in the mid to high teens as well.
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7:36 right here up on the summit. That's just the way it is. And Bruce Hornsby and the range. Well, it seems a man ended up in a hospital. Why? Well, he tried to swing from tree to tree to escape his wife and go out drinking. 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Sensewed, 5440 on the summit.

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1: I'm Darren Bain. As peak wildfire season begins to wind down, restoration experts say there's a long road to recovery for landscapes burned by the multiple intense fires in southern BC. That recovery process is also becoming more difficult as drought and climate change led to more frequent and intense fires. Angela Kane is the head of the Shikwetmukulu Restoration and Stewardship Society, which has been restoring lands burnt in the 2017 Elephant Hill Fire. She says replanting areas after intense fires like Elephant Hill and those seen in southern BC this year is challenging.
2: What we saw was, areas that were burnt so hot that it destroyed the soil. It was like glass. There was no way for water to absorb through it.
1: Kane says climate change is also impacting the availability of seeds for replanting efforts. Another former BC Conservative has decided to join a newly formed political party, bringing their number in the legislature to 6. Our provincial reporter Emily Joveski has more.
3: Richmond Bridgeport MLA Teresa Watts says she's joining the new political party led by fellow former Conservative

0: Conservative Peter Miliband. Watt is among the nine MLAs who quit the BC Conservative caucus in recent weeks amid criticism of Carrie Lynn Findlay's leadership. Miliband serving as interim leader of the as-yet-unnamed party. They plan to hold a leadership vote before the fall session of the legislature kicks off on October 5th. Emily Jovesky, Vista News, Victoria.
1: Any Canadians planning to fly this fall just might be able to get a decent deal. This as airlines compete for passengers after the busy summer travel season, and despite the fact the industry is feeling the squeeze with the high cost of fuel. In any case, industry experts suggest increased competition could lead to a price war this fall, as demand typically slows once Canadians are back at work and school. And tears, laughs, and stories were shared at the CN Centre on Saturday, celebrating the short yet impactful life of 3-year-old Maverick Turnbull. Roughly 100 to 200 community members attended Maverick's celebration of life after he passed away on July 6th following a 2-year battle with stage 4 high-risk neuroblastoma. Derek Turnbull says having community members at the event has meant everything.
2: This community is incredible. You know, we can't thank everybody enough for coming out, for supporting, for hearing about the foundation and hearing what we're trying to do now that all this has gone on. So this community just, it's amazing to be able to be a part of it and to have them around.
1: During the event, it was announced the Maverick Turnbull Foundation, with the support of a couple of partners, have purchased the hockey gear for Nixon, who is in remission from his battle with cancer. Following the event, a memorial skate was held for Maverick. I'm Darren Bain.
3: Summit weather.
1: Taking a look outside, some periods of drizzle or rain across the northwest on Monday, and that's going to come with a high of 16 for Prince Rupert, 18 for Terrace and Kitimat. It should be sunny for the rest of the week before some showers roll in again on Friday. Temperatures will stay in the mid to high teens as well.
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2: I'm Darren Bain. As peak wildfire season begins to wind down, restoration experts say there's a long road to recovery for landscapes burned by the multiple intense fires in southern BC. That recovery process is also becoming more difficult as drought and climate change led to more frequent and intense fires. Angela Kane is the head of the Shikwet-Mukulu Restoration and Stewardship Society, which has been restoring lands burnt in the 2017 Elephant Hill Fire. She says replanting areas after intense fires like Elephant Hill and those seen in southern BC this year is challenging.
3: What we saw was, areas that were burnt so hot that it destroyed the soil. It was like glass. There was no way for water to absorb through it.
2: Kane says climate change is also impacting the availability of seeds for replanting efforts. Another former BC Conservative has decided to join a newly formed political party, bringing their number in the legislature to 6. Our provincial reporter Emily Joveski has more.
4: Richmond Bridgeport MLA Teresa Watts says she's joining the new political party led by fellow former Conservative Peter Milibar. Watts is among the 9 MLAs who quit the BC Conservative caucus in recent weeks amid criticism of Carrie Lynn Findlay's leadership. Milibar serving as interim leader of the as-yet-unnamed party. They plan to hold a leadership vote before the fall session of the legislature kicks off on October 5th. Emily Joveski, Vista News, Victoria.
2: Any Canadians planning to fly this fall just might be able to get a decent deal. This as airlines compete for passengers after the busy summer travel season, and despite the fact the industry is feeling the squeeze with the high cost of fuel. In any case, industry experts suggest increased competition could lead to a price war this fall, as demand typically slows once Canadians are back at work and school. And tears, laughs, and stories were shared at the CN Centre on Saturday, celebrating the short yet impactful life of 3-year-old Maverick Turnbull. Roughly 100 to 200 community members attended Maverick's celebration of life after he passed away on July 6th following a 2-year battle with stage 4 high-risk neuroblastoma. Derek Turnbull says having community members at the event has meant everything.
5: This community is incredible. You know, we can't thank everybody enough for coming out, for supporting, for hearing about the foundation and hearing what we're trying to do now that all this has gone on. So this community just, it's amazing to be able to be a part of it and to have them around.
2: During the event, it was announced the Maverick Turnbull Foundation, with the support of a couple of partners, have purchased the hockey gear for Nixon, who is in remission from his battle with cancer. Following the event, a memorial skate was held for Maverick. I'm Darren Bain.
1: Summit weather.
2: Taking a look outside, some periods of drizzle or rain across the northwest on Monday, and that's going to come with a high of 16 for Prince Rupert, 18 for Terrace and Kitimat. It should be sunny for the rest of the week before some showers roll in again on Friday. Temperatures will stay in the mid to high teens as well.
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Don't dream it's over. Crowded House right here up on the Summit. Good morning. It's Monday. Yep, you got to go back to work. But it was a great weekend with the Toy Run. And our thanks to Chris Rose and everybody that invited us along. And the Toy Run was a whole lot of fun. A lot of bikers. Beautiful day. And the dance. Four live bands. Boy, oh boy. It was a lot of fun. T-shirts are still available. I know Chris is going to sell them this week in Safeway. And if you want to get one of the T-shirts, and they're very cool, good Christmas present, you can get them online at Prince Rupert Harley Davidson Riders on their Facebook page. Okay? Innocence, Our Lady Peace, right here up on the Summit.

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Higher and Creed right here up on the summit. It's now 8:41. Antonio La Rosa coming to Terrace on Thursday, September 24th at 7 o'clock at the R.M. Lee Theater. This is a master guitar player. This is going to be a whole lot of fun as he gets into the world of rock and roll, into country, into folk music. He was actually considered Roots Artist of the Year. Antonio La Rosa. Tickets at Misty River Books, brought to you by the Terrace Concert Society. Again, a whole lot of fun. Check it out. Closer Together, The Box, Summit.

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1: I'm Darren Bain. As peak wildfire season begins to wind down, restoration experts say there's a long road to recovery for landscapes burned by the multiple intense fires in southern BC. That recovery process is also becoming more difficult as drought and climate change led to more frequent and intense fires. Angela Kane is the head of the Shikwet-Mukulu Restoration and Stewardship Society, which has been restoring lands burnt in the 2017 Elephant Hill Fire. She says replanting areas after intense fires like Elephant Hill and those seen in southern BC this year is challenging.
2: What we saw was, areas that were burnt so hot that it destroyed the soil. It was like glass. There was no way for water to absorb through it.
1: Kane says climate change is also impacting the availability of seeds for replanting efforts. Another former BC Conservative has decided to join a newly formed political party, bringing their number in the legislature to 6. Our provincial reporter Emily Joveski has more.
3: Richmond Bridgeport MLA Teresa Watts says she's joining the new political party led by fellow former Conservative Peter Milibar. Watt is among the 9 MLAs who quit the BC Conservative caucus in recent weeks amid criticism of Carrie Lynn Findlay's leadership. Milibar serving as interim leader of the as-yet-unnamed party. They plan to hold a leadership vote before the fall session of the legislature kicks off on October 5th. Emily Joveski, Vista News, Victoria.
1: Any Canadians planning to fly this fall just might be able to get a decent deal. This as airlines compete for passengers after the busy summer travel season, and despite the fact the industry is feeling the squeeze with the high cost of fuel. In any case, industry experts suggest increased competition could lead to a price war this fall, as demand typically slows once Canadians are back at work and school. And tears, laughs, and stories were shared at the CN Centre on Saturday, celebrating the short yet impactful life of 3-year-old Maverick Turnbull. Roughly 100 to 200 community members attended Maverick's celebration of life after he passed away on July 6th following a 2-year battle with stage 4 high-risk neuroblastoma. Derek Turnbull says having community members at the event has meant everything.
4: This community is incredible. We can't thank everybody enough.

0: for coming out, for supporting, for hearing about the foundation and hearing what we're trying to do now that all this has gone on. So this community just, it's amazing to be able to be a part of it and to have them around.
1: During the event, it was announced the Maverick Turnbull Foundation, with the support of a couple of partners, have purchased the hockey gear for Nixon, who is in remission from his battle with cancer. Following the event, a memorial skate was held for Maverick. I'm Darren Bain.
2: Summit weather.
1: Taking a look outside, some periods of drizzle or rain across the northwest on Monday, and that's going to come with a high of 16 for Prince Rupert, 18 for Terrace and Kitimat. It should be sunny for the rest of the week before some showers roll in again on Friday. Temperatures will stay in the mid to high teens as well.
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Two princes and spin doctors this morning up on the summit. Well, happy Monday. Back at work. Cup of coffee in hand. Hopefully that you're getting your day started. You made it to work okay. It's now 9:08. Coming up in just a little bit, we get to My Old Self and Widemouth Mason. But first, Don't Stop and Fleetwood Mac right here up on the summit. Good morning.

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When You're Gone and Bryan Adams right here up on the summit. 14 degrees right now at the Terrace Kitimat Airport. Highs to 18 later today, but cloudy skies all the way through. Yeah, we're going to not see the sunshine today, apparently. We'll keep our fingers crossed that we get to Electric Avenue and Eddie Grant on the summit. Your soundtrack at Terrace and Kitimat.

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Let's dance. David Bowie right here up on the Summit. Well, this man definitely wasn't dancing. It seems a man came home to find a burglar in his favorite reclining chair. Didn't have to worry about the crook harming him. He had passed away. Investigators think the burglar's heart was racing and he sat down to rest and then passed away. Oh, no. Backman Turner Overdrive. You ain't seen nothing yet. Right here on the Summit.

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The Warrior and Scandal. I'm Steve Little, co-written, by the way, by Nick Gilder, Hot Child of the City. Let's continue with Dark Horse. Here's Amanda Marshall up on the summit.

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Summit, Terrace, and Kitimat soundtrack. There is Tom Cochran and friends, Red Rider, Lunatic Fringe. Colin hanging out on your Monday. Hope you're enjoying your day. Let's find those high and low temperatures in the last 24 hours across the country and the globe.

0: We'll begin with the hottest place on the planet. It remains in the Middle East, in Iran. This time, a city of about 1.4 million called Avaz, up into the high 40s. It peaked at 46.5 degrees Celsius. On the flip side, coldest place in the world was found in Antarctica at Vostok Research Facility, down at minus 77.7. Back here in Canada, the coldest place in the country was found up in Nunavut on the eastern side of Melville Island. Rhea Point was down at minus 14.1. Meanwhile, the hottest place in Canada was in southern Ontario, about a two-hour drive southwest of Toronto. Place with a population of about 4,000, Delhi was up into the high 20s. It peaked at 29 degrees on the dot. As for us here in the Northwest today, forecast says cloudy with a 30% chance of showers or drizzle this morning and early this afternoon with a high of 18. More to come. I've got Coldplay right around the corner. We'll get to them next on Summit.
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Summit Terrace and Kitimat soundtrack. There is Coldplay, Clocks. I'm Colin. Good morning. Nice to have you along on your Monday. Hope you're enjoying your day. Don't forget, kids in the community have a shot to win a $250 Northern Savings Credit Union savings account each month and become the next WOW Kid, but they need your help to do it. Lend a hand, put the youngsters into the running by getting onto myterracenow.com. You can find the contest section, give it a click, it takes you to the entry form. Fill it out, say why you think the kids deserve to win, and that gives them a shot. Northern Savings Credit Union WOW Kid winners always announced on the final Wednesday of the month. It's the last day of the month on the 30th, so still lots of time to get the kids qualified, just over 2 weeks. Do that when it's convenient for you. Again, myterracenow.com, and good luck to all the kids. All right, as we continue, Tom Petty on the way, and we'll talk some Toronto Blue Jays baseball. But first, this is Glass Tiger, My Song, on Summit.

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Comet, Terrace and Kitomat soundtrack, Tom Petty, Running Down a Dream. I'm Colin. Good morning. Nice to have you along. As we approach 11 o'clock, let's take a look at the Toronto Blue Jays. Well, that three-game series versus the Baltimore Orioles got off on the wrong cleat with a 7-4 loss on Friday. Jays responded Saturday with a 7-3 win and then a convincing 8-1 victory yesterday to take that series 2-1. And with the win yesterday, the Jays are back to 500, 75-75. One game back of the Cleveland Guardians for that final wildcard spot. Texas Rangers are one game behind the Jays. Baltimore Orioles are now three games back. 12 games and 4 series left for Toronto as they get set to battle the Detroit Tigers at Rogers Center this afternoon. Troy Melton will get the assignment for Detroit. Toronto, meanwhile, will send Jose Soriano to the mound. He'll throw out the first pitch at 4:07. More to come as we approach 11 o'clock. I've got Pink to get to shortly, but first, this is Sloan, the good in everyone. It's on Summit.

Summit, Terrace, and Kitimat Soundtrack, Sass Jordan, High Road Easy. We also heard Down Under from Men at Work. I'm Colin. Good morning. Nice to have you along on your Monday. I've got music coming up from you too. April Wine to throw in the mix this hour as well. Speaking of wine, the North Coast Wine and Whiskey Festival in support of the Kitimat General Hospital Foundation is on the way this Saturday at River Lodge in Kitimat. Going to be a ton of fun.

Remind you where you can get your tickets so you can get on out and have a great time and support a fantastic cause. And we'll talk some NFL as week number one wraps up tonight at Arrowhead Stadium in Kansas City as the Chiefs host the Denver Broncos. And this day in music history coming up in just a bit. Find out who scored a U.S. number one single this day in 1974 with a version of a Bob Marley song which was released the previous year. All that coming up right now. This is Jet, Are You Gonna Be My Girl? It's on Summit.

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It's a 1, 2, 3, take my hand and come with me, because you look so fine that I really wanna make you mine. I said, you look so fine that I really wanna make you mine. Come on and get your kicks. Now you don't need a

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1: 1974.
0: Eric Clapton scored a U.S. number one single with his version of the Bob Marley song, I Shot the Sheriff, which was first released the previous year in 1973.
2: I shot

0: 1974.
1: Stevie Wonder started a two-week run at number one on the U.S. album chart with Fulfillingness First Finale, which was his second U.S. number one. And that album would score him three Grammy Awards, including Album of the Year in 1974.

0: 2008.
1: Kings of Leon started a three-week run at number one on the UK singles chart with Sex on Fire, taken from the band's fourth studio album, Only by Night. Yeah!

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0: Summit, Terrace, and Kitimat soundtrack. There is U2, The Sweetest Thing. I'm Colin. Good morning. Nice to have you along on your Monday. Hope you're enjoying your day. North Coast Wine and Whiskey Festival is on the way this weekend. 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
0: Big thanks to everybody who's got their tickets ready for the cause, and to those of you who haven't yet, but
1: all of a sudden I can hear somebody whistling.
0: All right, more to come as we continue. I've got Hall & Oates right around the corner, and we'll take a look at the NFL. But first, this is Robbie Robinson on the Summit.
1: Why do you always end up down at Nick's Cafe? I said,

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You know, I think I'm gonna go down to Madame X and let her read my mind. She said that voodoo stuff don't

0: Summit.
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Well, the National Football League is back. 13 games yesterday. Almost forgot what it was like on a football Sunday to have people complaining about botched calls on Facebook and wondering what happened that hurt their favorite team. And it was definitely the Green Bay Packer fans who were the loudest yesterday. They were pretty fired up. Squad took a 22-17 lead into the fourth quarter, but managed to give up 22 points and lose 39-22. And what made it worse was it was the rival Minnesota Vikings. Chicago Bears put up the most points with 59, but at the same time also gave up 37. Were the defenses even playing? Bears picking up a win over the Carolina Panthers. Least amount of points on the board yesterday, the Tennessee Titans with 10. Losing 23-10 to the New York Jets of all teams. I guess I shouldn't be too surprised as both of those teams only had 3 wins last season. And only one game went to overtime yesterday. It was in Detroit where the Lions edged out the New Orleans Saints 31-30. Week 1 of the NFL season will wrap up tonight at Arrowhead Stadium in Kansas City as Patrick Mahomes and the Kansas City Chiefs welcome Bo Nix and the Denver Broncos. Kickoff is at 5:15 and you can catch it on TSN. More to come as we continue to work our way towards 12 o'clock. News and weather info at the top of the hour. But first, this is Teenage Head. Let's shake on Summit.

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1: Good afternoon, I'm Aidan McCloskey. 87 Terrace area businesses and organizations have been nominated for this year's Business Excellence Awards. The Terrace and District Chamber of Commerce received 183 nominations during the public nomination period in August. The nominees represent a range of local industries, including retail, hospitality, trades, health services, technology, arts, and nonprofits. Finalists will be announced in the coming weeks. Winners will be revealed at the Business Excellence Awards Gala on November 6th at the Heisla Logistics Solution Airplane Hangar. A 39-year-old Terrace woman who was reported missing on September 8th has been located and is safe. Terrace RCMP had been investigating her disappearance after she was last reportedly seen in the 2800 block of Hall Street on the afternoon of September 8th. Police confirmed Monday that the woman had been located safely. The RCMP thanked the media and public for their assistance in helping locate her. People across Haida Gwaii will soon have access to three-digit 911 calling. The province is making up to $5 million available to help rural, remote, and indigenous communities transition from local 10-digit emergency numbers to 911. The funding will cover work including public education, mapping, signage, and technical upgrades needed to enable the service. North Coast and Haida Gwaii MLA Tamara Davidson says the change will improve community safety and make it easier for people to reach emergency services during a crisis. President of the Haida Nation Gagwis, Jason Alsop, also welcomed the move, saying modernizing emergency services is important for the geographically and culturally unique region. Boundary Similkameen MLA Donegal Wilson says she's joining several other former BC Conservatives that are forming a new political party. Vista Radio provincial reporter Emily Joveski has more.
2: Wilson is one of nine MLAs to exit the BC Conservatives in recent weeks amid criticism of Carolyn Finley's leadership. Wilson says she believes this new party can be a credible alternative to the NDP. Peter Milibar is serving as interim leader of the as-yet-unnamed

0: This is a new, powerful, and confident, united Canada.
1: Carney reiterates, we have what the world wants: energy, resources, talent, technology, and capital. But he also says the greatest strength Canadians have is something that can't be found on any balance sheet: trust.
2: Summit weather.
1: In Terrace and Kitimat, it's mainly cloudy today with a 30% chance of showers or drizzle and a high of 18. Tonight, it's going to be mainly cloudy with a 30% chance of showers this evening and fog patches developing overnight with a low of 9. Over in Prince Rupert today, mainly cloudy with a 30% chance of showers or drizzle and a high of 16. Tonight, mainly cloudy with fog patches developing after midnight and a low of 9. For Vista News, I'm Aidan McCloskey.
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Summit, Terrace, and Kitimat soundtrack, Tal Bachman, She's So High. We also heard Like a Prayer from Madonna. I'm Colin. Good afternoon. Nice to have you along on your Monday. Music coming up from Pink Floyd, some Rush to throw in the mix this hour. Remind you about Domino's Pizza Party Thursday. It is back on the Steve Little Morning Show this week. He'll give you a shot at a $50 gift card from Domino's Pizza. Also remind you about Made and Played in Canada.ca. I encourage you to hop on there or download the app. Check out all those awesome artists from all over the country. And today we'll highlight a guy from here in the Northwest in Terrace, Jordan Beblow. You may know him from the band Late Night on Air. And just because NFL football got kicked off doesn't mean we're going to stop talking about the CFL. Week number 16 went this past weekend. Big win for the BC Lions over the top team in the standings, the Montreal Alouettes. We'll look forward to the action on the way this weekend. A lighter schedule for week number 17. All that to get to right now, the Steve Miller Band. It's the Joker on Summit.

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Summit, Terrace, and Kitimat soundtrack. There is Phil Collins, Against All Odds. As we continue to work our way towards 1 o'clock, let's take a look at the Canadian Football League. Yeah, just because the NFL season got kicked off doesn't mean that we're going to stop talking Canadian Football League. Although we have reached the point of the season where the CFL does its very best to try and avoid games happening during NFL games. Which is why all four games this past week happened on Saturday. The Toronto Argonauts handed the Ottawa Redblacks their 12th loss of the season. Ottawa still looking for their first win. I doubt they're going to get it. Not at this rate anyway. It was kind of a close one. 26-23 Toronto. At Princess Auto Stadium in Winnipeg, Blue Bombers came up with a big defensive effort, winning 19-6 over the Saskatchewan Rough Riders. Edmonton Elks won the Battle of Alberta 53-16 over the Calgary Stampeders. And the BC Lions bounced back after getting their 5-game win streak snapped in Montreal. They beat the Alouettes at BC Place 48-29. Nice win for the Lions, who now have a bye week to enjoy. Week 16 of the season gets kicked off in Hamilton on Friday as the Ticats take on the Montreal Alouettes. That starts up at 4:30. You can catch it on TSN. More to come as we approach 1 o'clock. I've got Toronto to get to shortly, but first, this is Feist 1234. It's on Summit.

Summit, Terrace, and Kitimat Soundtrack, Wave, California. We also heard from Journey, Any Way You Want It. I'm Colin. Good afternoon. Nice to have you along on your Monday. Music coming up from the hip, AC/DC to throw in the mix this hour as well. Remind you about the North Coast Wine and Whiskey Festival, which is happening at River Lodge on Saturday. It's all in support of the Kitimat General Hospital Foundation. Remind you where you can get your tickets so you can get on out and have some fun and support the terrific cause. And today's interestingly useless fact on the way in just a bit has to do with the cost of streaming services. Yeah, it's been creeping up for years and it just passed a milestone. We'll chat about it in a bit. Right now, this is Jerry Rafferty, right down the line. It's on Summit.

0: Just south of Kitimat, follow the path on a short hike into the trees. Climb the rugged staircase carved into the hillside and let the sound of rushing water guide you to breathtaking Moore Creek Falls. A photographer's delight, you'll love the opportunity to document the beauty of the falls year-round. Whether a roaring flow after a good rain or frozen over during winter, the view never disappoints. Well worth a short drive and a quick walk. Isn't it time you discovered Moore Creek Falls?
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0: Summit Terrace and Kitimat soundtrack. There is Chris Isaac, Wicked Game. Colin hanging out on your Monday afternoon. I've got The Hip to get to shortly, and Norman Greenbaum next.
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0: Here's today's interestingly useless fact. Has to do with the cost of streaming services. Now, I gotta preface this by saying that this information is from the United States, but it is definitely similar here in Canada. Did you know subscribing to Netflix, Apple TV, Disney Plus, Hulu, Paramount Plus, Peacock, HBO Max, which is Crave here in Canada, and Amazon Prime Video, all without ads, now costs a combined $139.41 per month. For comparison, a decade ago, the average U.S. pay TV bill was $103. Works out to about $143 today. So in other words, streaming has pretty much rebuilt the cable bill that we were all trying to escape. Across those services, streaming prices increased about 11.8% in the past year, all while that peak TV content boom has definitely cooled. The number of original scripted series peaked at around 600 4 years ago. It's been dropping ever since. Yeah, at first we all thought that streaming was going to save us from that expensive cable bill, but it turns out they just reinvented cable. Today's interestingly useless fact.
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Big thanks to everybody who's got their tickets ready to support the cause, and to those of you who haven't yet but will before the end of the week. More to come as we keep it rocking right along. I've got AC/DC to get to shortly, but first, this is Strange Advance, The Second I Saw You. It's on Summit.

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Summit Terrace and Kitimat soundtrack, there is AC/DC, Thunderstruck. I'm Colin. It's been great spending some time with you today as we approach the 2 o'clock hour. 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We'd love to hear from you. Mike Nagel is next. He'll take you through the afternoon. This will do it for me right here. Enjoy the rest of your day. I'll catch you on the flip side.

0: If your boss is on your butt and you need to focus, Summit Middays might help. Or Colin will at least distract you from their mundane missions.
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Summit, Terrace and Kitimat soundtrack, Moist and Resurrection, ZZ Top before that, Gimme All Your Lovin'. Kicking off your 2 o'clock hour on your Monday afternoon. Good afternoon, I'm Mike Nagel. Lenny Kravitz, Guns N' Roses, Fleetwood Mac coming up. Also, a little bit later on, what happened at the box office over the weekend, that's going to be here. And we'll have some other stuff too. Here's CCR and Bad Moon Rising on Summit, Terrace and Kitimat soundtrack.

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Summit, Terrace and Kitimat soundtrack, Guns N' Roses, Knocking on Heaven's Door. And now let's take a trip around the region, see what's going on in the Northwest. In Prince Rupert, free youth swordplay lesson is coming up on Tuesday, October the 6th from 5:30 to 7 p.m. at the Museum of Northern BC. Bring your kids to try a free swordplay lesson in the Golden Triangle Fencing Studio, located in Suite 150 in the Museum of Northern BC. The lesson will focus on the basics of stance, attack, and defense, with games to help the kids practice their skills. Ages 8 to 14 will need a parent or legal guardian to fill in the informed consent form. This class is the first of four in a month-long introductory course. In Terrace, monthly sound healing event is on October 17th from 6:30 to 7:30 p.m., 304 4546 Park Avenue. Each evening will be slightly different from the last time, bringing a variety of sound healing and meditation practices. $25 per person. You park in the private outside parking lot behind the building and come in through the back access door. Follow the hall to the stairs, up one flight of stairs, and you'll find them in Suite 304. Bring a warm blanket and a pillow. There'll be mats on the floor with the option for those who have trouble laying on the floor to use one of the three recliners. 48 hours notice is required for a full refund. Cost is $25 per person to be e-transferred to Laurie, L-A-U-R-I-E, at harmony-hands.net. And in Smithers, the Terry Fox Run is going to be happening at 1425 Main Street. 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Registration starts at 1 p.m. with the run, walk, bike starting at 2 p.m. The annual barbecue will also be returning from 2:30 p.m. to 4 p.m. by donation. 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And that's a few things that are going on around the region. Here's Twisted Sister, We're Not Gonna Take It, on Summit.

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Here are the top five films at the box office over the weekend. Dropping from third to fifth spot in its third weekend in theaters was Coyote vs. Acme, with another $6.2 million payday. The latest Gal Gadot film, Runner, just beat out the number five finisher, debuting in fourth place with $6.6 million. Down one spot to number three this week is The Odyssey, in its ninth week in theaters, taking in another $7.4 million. Spider-Man Brand New Day is finally unseated in the top spot at the box office after a six-week run at number one, dropping to number two this week with another $8.4 million, giving it a domestic total so far of $935 million. The new box office champ this week, though, debuting in first spot with a $30 million weekend, was Practical Magic 2, starring Sandra Bullock and Nicole Kidman, marking the beginning of the slower fall season in theaters. And that's what happened at the box office over the weekend. Here's lover of mine, Alanna Miles, on Summit, Terrace and Kitimat soundtrack.

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1: 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Your daily ponderance. That thing that gives you something to focus and concentrate on all day long.
0: Why do they call them apartments when they are all stuck together? We're almost at 3 o'clock on your Monday afternoon, and starting off your 3 o'clock hour is going to be Hootie and the Blowfish. We're also going to hear from Lynyrd Skynyrd next hour and Smash Mouth and the Eurythmics. Also next hour, Nearly News and This Day in Music History are on the way. Help you get there. Here are the Watchmen and All Uncovered on Summit.

Summit, Terrace and Kitimat soundtrack, Platinum Blonde. It doesn't really matter. And Hootie and the Blowfish only want to be with you. Kicking off your 3 o'clock hour. Good afternoon. I'm Mike Nagel. Script, Dan Hartman. And also 5440 are on the way this hour. Nearly News is coming up. And so is This Day in Music History. Here's Lynyrd Skynyrd, Sweet Home Alabama, on Summit, Terrace and Kitimat soundtrack.

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1: This is This Day in Music History for September 14th.
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1: Eric Clapton scored a U.S. number one single with his version of the Bob Marley song, I Shot the Sheriff, which was first released the previous year in 1973.
3: I shot

0: 1974.
1: Stevie Wonder started a two-week run at number one on the U.S. album chart with Fulfillingness First Finale, which was his second U.S. number one. And that album would score him three Grammy Awards, including Album of the Year in 1974.

0: 2008.
1: Kings of Leon started a three-week run at number one on the UK singles chart with Sex on Fire, taken from the band's fourth studio album, Only by Night. Yeah!

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0: Love you, baby. 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
1: These are the stories ripped from the headlines. 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
2: This is Nearly News.
0: So former Prince Harry reconciled recently with the King and Queen. Now to work on Hall & Oates. Well, people ask me how I maintain my six-pack. I tell them I just leave it in the refrigerator until I'm thirsty. And finally, remember to make sure you say those three special words at the beginning and end of every day. Of course, I'm talking about back to school. Here's 5440 I Go Blind on Summit, Terrace and Kitimat soundtrack.

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1: Here is your Facebook post of the day.
0: Today's post comes from Carl. Carl says, I'm thinking about moving to Alberta just so I don't have to scroll through all the other provinces and territories when I sign up for websites. We're almost at 4 o'clock on your Monday afternoon, inching our way closer to quitting time. After 4 o'clock, we'll hear from Whitney Houston to get you started. Also, Bon Jovi, Aerosmith, Prince. I know the list goes on, and it is awesome. Birthdays coming up, too, after 4 o'clock. To help you get there, here's Sum 41, Makes No Difference, on Summit, Terrace and Kitimat soundtrack.

0: in the coming weeks. Winners will be revealed at the Business Excellence Awards Gala on November 6th at the Heisler Logistics Solution Airplane Hangar. A 39-year-old terrorist woman who was reported missing on September 8th has been located and is safe. Terrace RCMP had been investigating her disappearance after she was last reportedly seen in the 2800 block of Hall Street on the afternoon of September 8th. Police confirmed Monday that the woman had been located safely. The RCMP thanked the media and public for their assistance in helping locate her. Boundary Similkameen MLA Donegal Wilson says she's joining several other former BC Conservatives that are forming a new political party. Vista Radio provincial reporter Emily Joveski has more.
1: Wilson is one of nine MLAs to exit the BC Conservatives in recent weeks amid criticism of Carolyn Finley's leadership. Wilson says she believes this new party can be a credible alternative to the NDP. Peter Milibar is serving as interim leader of the as-yet-unnamed party, which now has seven seats in the legislature. The fall legislative session is set to begin October 5th. Emily Joveski, Vista News, Victoria.
0: Wildfire season may be winding down in BC, but restoration experts say the impact of this year's intense wildfires will be felt for many years. Angela Kane is the head of the Shuquette-Munkaloo Restoration and Stewardship Society, which has been restoring lands burned in the 2017 Elephant Hill Fire. Kane says it's important to engage with First Nations on recovery efforts because the decades-old forestry replanting practices can make future fires worse.
2: What we're finding is some of the communities want areas left as grassland, so they don't want any trees planted in there because over years of no more thinning or managing the forests, they become overgrown, the monoculture plantations for economic purposes.
0: Kane says she wants to see the province put more funding into forest management, especially around rural communities. Prime Minister Mark Carney says Canada is turning our ambition into reality by working together on major projects, trade, and investment. He opened the inaugural Canada Investment Summit in Toronto, telling the audience of premiers, global investment, and business leaders that they're all acts of solidarity, proving together we can give ourselves far more than anyone can take away.
3: And these acts of solidarity are making a statement to the world that this is a new, powerful, and confident, united Canada.
0: Carney reiterates we have what the world wants: energy, resources, talent, technology, and capital. But he also says the greatest strength Canadians have is something that can't be found on any balance sheet: trust.
4: Summit weather.
0: In Terrace and Kitimat, mainly cloudy skies continue through the rest of the afternoon with a 30% chance of showers or drizzle and temperatures reaching a high of 18. Tonight, expect mainly cloudy skies with a 30% chance of showers this evening. Fog patches will develop overnight with a low of 9. Looking ahead to tomorrow, it'll be a mix of sun and cloud with clearing late in the morning and fog patches dissipating. The high will reach 18, followed by clear skies and a low of 11 tomorrow night. Over in Prince Rupert, mainly cloudy skies continue through the rest of the afternoon with a 30% chance of showers or drizzle and a high of 16. Tonight, expect mainly cloudy skies with fog patches developing after midnight and a low of 9. Tomorrow brings mainly cloudy skies with clearing in the afternoon and fog patches dissipating late in the morning with a high of 19, followed by clear skies and a low of 9 tomorrow night. For Vista News, I'm Aidan McCloskey.
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Summit and Down with Webster and Chills. Before that, Whitney Houston, I Want to Dance with Somebody. It's just after 4 o'clock now. Good afternoon. I'm Mike Nagel, and Linkin Park, also Heart, they're coming up this hour. And also, I'll have some birthdays for you in just a little while. To get you started again, here are the Eagles and One of These Nights on Summit, Terrace, and Kitimat soundtrack.

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Bon Jovi, Living on a Prayer on Summit. Here are some celebrities celebrating birthdays today. We have Shannon Kane, who is in All My Children, Hollywood Heights, The Originals, Code Black, American Soul, Reasonable Doubt, The Game. Shannon Kane turning 40 today. Melissa Leo, All My Children, 21 Grams, Black Irish, The Space Between, Olympus Has Fallen, Lee Daniels, The Butler, The Equalizer 1 and 2, London Has Fallen, Homicide, Life on the Street, I'm Dying Up Here, Melissa Leo turning 66 today, and Kimberly Williams Paisley, Father of the Bride 1, 2, and 3, Simpatico, We Are Marshall, The Christmas Chronicles 1 and 2, According to Jim, Nashville, 911 Nashville, Kimberly Williams Paisley turning 55 today. So if you're celebrating a birthday today, those are some celebrities you share it with. Here's Linkin Park, In the End, on Summit, Terrace and Kitimat soundtrack.

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Here are the top five films at the box office over the weekend. Dropping from third to fifth spot in its third weekend in theaters was Coyote vs. Acme, with another $6.2 million payday. The latest Gal Gadot film, Runner, just beat out the number five finisher, debuting in fourth place with $6.6 million. Down one spot to number three this week is The Odyssey, in its ninth week in theaters, taking in another $7.4 million. Spider-Man Brand New Day is finally unseated in the top spot at the box office after a six-week run at number one, dropping to number two this week with another $8.4 million, giving it a domestic total so far of $935 million. The new box office champ this week, though, debuting in first spot with a $30 million weekend, was Practical Magic 2, starring Sandra Bullock and Nicole Kidman, marking the beginning of the slower fall season in theaters. And that's what happened at the box office over the weekend. Here's Heart, Crazy on You on Summit, Terrace and Kitimat soundtrack.

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0: Summit, Terrace and Kitimat, soundtrack, Prince, Let's Go Crazy. We're almost at 5 o'clock. It is almost quitting time on your Monday afternoon. UB40 is going to kick off your 5 o'clock hour. We're also going to hear from ELO and Talk Talk, Hathaway, and a lot more, including Nearly News and, yeah, some other stuff, too.
1: Here's your thought for the day. Your daily ponderance. That thing that gives you something to focus and concentrate on all day long.
0: Why do they call them apartments when they are all stuck together?

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